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0: and the news in detail. The 18th BRICS Summit will get underway at Bharat Mandapam in New Delhi tomorrow, with the national capital putting its finishing touches in place for the grand event. The two-day summit will bring together 11 major emerging and developing economies, including Brazil, China, Egypt, Ethiopia, Indonesia, India, Iran, Russia, Saudi Arabia, South Africa, and the UAE. The theme of India's chairship 2026 is Building for Resilience, Innovation, Cooperation and Sustainability. World leaders, including Russian President Vladimir Putin, Chinese President Xi Jinping, President of South Africa Cyril Ramaphosa, Egyptian President Abdel Fattah el-Sisi, Indonesian President Prabowo Subianto, Iran President Masoud Pezeshkian, Crown Prince of Abu Dhabi Sheikh Khalid bin Mohammed bin Zayed Al Nahyan, and Prime Minister of Ethiopia Abiy Ahmed Ali will participate in the summit. Brazil will be represented by Foreign Affairs Minister Mauro Vieira. Saudi Arabia's Minister of Foreign Affairs, Prince Faisal bin Farhan Al Saud, will also participate in the summit. Malaysian Prime Minister Anwar Ibrahim and Vietnamese Prime Minister Le Minh Hung are the other heads of state who will attend the summit. United Nations Secretary General Antonio Guterres, Director General of WHO Dr. Tedros Adhanom Ghebreyesus, and President of New Development Bank Dilma Rousseff are among the heads of international organizations who will participate in the event. Prime Minister Narendra Modi is likely to hold bilateral talks with Russian President Vladimir Putin today. The President of Russia and Foreign Minister of Brazil arrived in the national capital last night to participate in the summit. The President of South Africa is set to arrive this morning. Presidents of Iran, Indonesia, Egypt, Philippines and Burundi, Crown Prince of Abu Dhabi and Prime Ministers of Malaysia and Ethiopia are scheduled to arrive later today. Prime Minister Narendra Modi will have a series of bilateral meetings on the sidelines of the summit. We have a report.
1: The grouping was formalized during the BRIC Foreign Ministers meeting held on the margins of the United Nations General Assembly in New York in September 2006. The first BRIC summit was held in Yekaterinburg, Russia on 16th June 2009. BRIC expanded into BRICS with the inclusion of South Africa following the BRIC Foreign Ministers meeting held in New York in September 2010. South Africa participated for the first time in the third BRIC summit held in Sanya, China in April 2011. BRICS further expanded in January 2024 when Egypt, Ethiopia, Iran, Saudi Arabia and the UAE became full members of the grouping. India assumed the BRICS chairship on 1st January this year. This marks India's fourth chairship of BRICS. India had earlier chaired BRICS in 2012, 2016 and 2021. Suparna Sekia, Akashwani News, Delhi.
0: The BRICS Business Forum 2026 will be held at Bharat Mandapam in New Delhi today. The day-long event brings together over 1,000 corporate executives, trade ministers, financial leaders, global investors and industry innovators from member nations. It is being organized by the BRICS Business Council in partnership with leading APEX chambers, FICCI, CII and ASSOCHAM. This flagship international B2B economic summit serves as the official commercial precursor to the 18th BRICS Leaders Summit. Anchored in the theme, Building for Resilience, Innovation, Cooperation and Sustainability, the forum provides a strategic platform to accelerate intra-BRICS trade, establish resilient supply chains and unlock multi-billion dollar cross-border investment opportunities. In view of the upcoming BRICS summit, Delhi Traffic Police has informed that traffic diversions and regulated movement will be in place across key routes in Delhi today from 2 p.m. to 8:30 p.m. During this period, Sardar Patel Marg, Teen Murti Marg, 30 January Marg, Rajesh Pilot Marg, Subramanyam Bharti Marg, Mathura Road, Motilal Nehru Marg, Dr. Zakir Hussain Marg, Africa Avenue Road, Shanti Path, Janpath, Ashoka Road, Barakhamba Road, Niti Marg, Panchil Marg, Kemal Ataturk Marg, Press Enclave Road and Lala Lajpat Rai Marg along with connecting roads will be affected. According to the Delhi Traffic Police, priority will be given to emergency and essential service vehicles. Meanwhile, Delhi Metro has informed that all metro stations will remain open until further notice with regard to multiple queries received under closure in view of BRICS Summit. The central government offices located in Delhi will remain closed today. The decision has been taken to facilitate the logistical and security arrangements required for the BRICS Summit 2026. The Delhi government offices, public sector

0: undertakings, all government-aided and private schools will also remain closed today. Ahead of the BRICS summit, the Delhi police has imposed a blanket ban on the operation of drones and several other small aerial platforms across the national capital till the 14th of this month, citing heightened security concerns. In view of the BRICS Summit 2026, Rashtrapati Bhavan, Rashtrapati Bhavan Museum and Amrit Udyan will remain closed for the public visit from 11th to 13th of this month. The President's Secretariat said that the change of guard ceremony will also not take place at the forecourt of Rashtrapati Bhavan tomorrow. The 7th edition of the Global FinTech Fest 2026 will conclude in Mumbai today. More from our correspondent.
1: The four-day GFF has brought together policymakers, regulators, central banks, financial institutions, fintechs, technology companies, investors, academia and other global stakeholders to deliberate on the future of fintech. Union Minister for Finance and Corporate Affairs Nirmala Sitharaman and Union Minister Nitin Gadkari are scheduled to address the GFF today. Yesterday, eminent speakers including Union Minister Jyotiraditya Sindhya, RBI Governor Sanjay Malhotra, SEBI

0: Vinkanth Pandey, former UIDAI Chairman Nanda Nilekani and SBI Chairman C.S. Shetty addressed sessions on agentic AI, tokenization and quantum technology. Prarthana, Akashwani News, Mumbai.
1: This is Akashwani giving you the news.
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1: The International Monetary Fund, IMF, has described India as a key engine of global growth after the country's economy expanded 7.8% in the first quarter of current fiscal. The stronger-than-expected performance was driven by services and exports, even as the economy faced an energy price shock, said Julie Kazak, director of the IMF's communications department.
3: India's real GDP grew by 7.8%. That was above our staff expectations and also the consensus among other observers. This upward surprise was driven by stronger than expected activity in the services sector and also in exports.
1: Her comments came in response to questions on India's latest growth figures, its macroeconomic data, and the effect of higher crude oil prices on a major energy importer. Kozak said India's latest GDP release incorporated a new index of industrial production and the new producer price index series. The changes, she said, should improve the country's GDP estimates. The IMF said it was also monitoring the effect of rising oil prices on India's economy. Kozak noted that costlier energy creates pressure for all oil-importing countries. The National Testing Agency, NTA, has released provisional answer keys for retest of English, Commerce and Sociology papers of UGC NET June 2026. Candidates can challenge the answer keys online through the official UGC NET portal till 13th of this month. NTA announced retests for three papers of the UGC NET examination, English, Commerce and Sociology, following complaints about several errors in these papers. The English and Commerce paper was held on 9th and the Sociology paper was conducted yesterday. The results and ranks for the Joint Council of Scientific and Industrial Research UGC National Eligibility Test June 2026 examination have been declared. The National Testing Agency has said that the candidates can check their result and rank through the official website. Union Minister for Agriculture and Farmers Welfare Shivraj Singh Chauhan has called for an integrated approach based on science, policy and market support to transform dryland agriculture, strengthen food and nutritional security and improve farmers' livelihoods. The minister was addressing the opening session of Dryland Congress 2026 in New Delhi. Mr. Chauhan said that with appropriate scientific interventions, policies and market support, drylands can become a source of strength for India and other regions facing similar challenges.
4: Dry land is not a weakness. With the right science, the right policies and the right market, this dry land can become India's and Africa's greatest asset. And my appeal to all the scientific institutions is that we should all come together and make this transformation happen.
1: The Trump administration has proposed ending the up to 60-day grace period that allows H-1B workers and several other employment-based visa holders to remain in the United States after losing their jobs. The move could sharply narrow the time available to find a new employer or pursue another immigration option. We have a report.
5: Department of Homeland Security proposal, scheduled for publication in the Federal Register today, would remove the provision which covers E1, E2, E3, H1B, H1B1, L1, O1 and TN visa classification and their dependents. If finalized, workers whose employment or qualifying activity ends would generally have to leave the United States immediately, unless they are otherwise authorized to remain. DHS said the present grace period disconnects the alien's lawful status from the very basis of eligibility for these employment-based non-immigrant classifications. The proposal would restore what DHS described as its earlier policy, under which a worker was expected to depart once employment with the sponsoring employer ended. Jigyasa Pandey from News Desk.
1: 25 years after the deadliest attack on U.S. soil, Americans are pausing to remember the nearly 3,000 victims of 9/11. Ceremonies and events are taking place across United States to mark the somber anniversary of the 2001 Al-Qaeda hijackings that forever changed the nation. On 11th of September 2001, four hijacked passenger

0: planes were used as weapons. On to sports. In cricket, India produced a brilliant all-round performance to thrash Bangladesh by 40 runs in the first semi-final of the Women's Asia Cup 2026 in Dubai last night. India's victory secured their place in Women's Asia Cup 2026 final, with the second semi-final between Sri Lanka and Pakistan determining their opponents. In the second semi-final today, Pakistan will face Sri Lanka in Dubai. The match will start at 8 p.m. Indian Standard Time. The winner of that contest will meet India in the final on Sunday. India made a strong start at the World Parachuting Championship, bagging 4 medals, including 1 gold, 2 silver and 1 bronze on the opening day of the event at Changwon in South Korea yesterday. The Indian women's team of Moona Agarwal, Avni Lekhara and Milisha clinched gold in the R2 10-meter air rifle standing SH1 team event. Moona Agarwal also won silver in the individual event, while Avni Lekhara got bronze. And now for a look at today's newspapers, it's over to Sarabjit Kaur.
1: Thank you, Shagun. The Asian Age headlines: PM backs safe space for benefits for all humanity at Paris summit, lauds ISRO and scientists, invites world to join India's space research, the paper adds. Indian space station by 2035, moon landing by 2040, says Modi. India turns diplomatic hotspot as BRICS leaders to share stage is a front page headline in the Tribune. The paper adds the national capital is set to become the center of global diplomacy. And finally, the Pioneer informs an ensemble of over 100 artists drawn from India and other member countries of BRICS is set to perform at a gala dinner that Prime Minister Narendra Modi will host for various world leaders on the opening day of the group's summit. And with that, it's back to you, Shagun.
0: Thank you, Sarabjit. And now before we end the bulletin, the headlines once again. 18th BRICS summit to begin at Bharat Mandapam in New Delhi tomorrow. Russian President Vladimir Putin arrives in New Delhi to attend the summit. IMF describes India as a key engine of global growth after the country's economy expanded 7.8% in first quarter of current fiscal. Trump administration proposes scrapping 60-day grace period for laid-off H-1B workers in U.S. National Testing Agency releases provisional answer keys for retest of English, Commerce and Sociology papers of UGC NET June 2026. And in cricket, India beat Bangladesh by 40 runs in first semi-final of Women's Asia Cup 2026 in Dubai. And with that, we end the morning news. Have a nice day.

This is Akashvani Shillong, the Northeast News Bulletin read by Rahul Chatterjee. First, the headlines. Tripura sets a target of 500 megawatt of renewable energy generation capacity by 2030. Assam Chief Minister Himanta Biswa Sarma inaugurates potato chips manufacturing plant of PepsiCo in Nalbari district. And Manipur Chief Minister Yumnam Khemchand Singh meets family of renowned musician late Chongtham Vikram, who died following brutal assault in New Delhi. The news in detail. Power Minister Ratanlal Nath said that Tripura has set a target of 500 megawatt of renewable energy generation capacity by 2030. Speaking at the inaugural workshop on Tripura Clean Energy Roadmap, Green Skilling Program and TREAT Initiative in Agartala yesterday, the minister said renewable energy, particularly solar power, is becoming crucial for economic growth, technological innovation, employment and sustainable development. Tripura currently has around 58.76 megawatt of renewable energy capacity. The minister said that 1,341 grid-connected agricultural pumps have been solarized, generating around 40.40 lakh units of electricity annually and saving nearly 76.65 lakh rupees. To achieve the 2030 target, the state plans green villages, rooftop solar systems, ground-mounted solar plants, solar microgrids, battery storage and renewable energy-based livelihood projects. Assam Chief Minister Himanta Biswa Sarma yesterday inaugurated a potato chips manufacturing plant of PepsiCo at the Assam Industrial Development Corporation's industrial estate at Banekuchi in Nalbari district. Speaking at the inaugural function, Sarma said that the plant has been set up on 120 bighas of land at 778 crore rupees, along with a cold storage facility with a capacity to store 10,000 metric tons of potatoes. The project will provide

direct employment to around 200 youth and indirect employment opportunities to another 500 people, with women comprising 75% of the workforce in the company. Special measures will be taken to promote potato cultivation in Assam to meet the plant's requirements. Manipur Chief Minister Yumnam Khemchan Singh yesterday visited the residence of late Chongtham Vikram at Thangmei Band Lorung Purelekai in Manipur West. Chongtham, a respected musician and music teacher from Manipur, died following a brutal assault at his residence in Kilokri in New Delhi. Speaking to the family members of the deceased, the Chief Minister assured that justice would be delivered and the culprits would be brought to book. He expressed profound sorrow over the incident which claimed the life of an innocent person who had done no wrong. He also personally met and talked to the deceased's parents, wife and son, and assured them all possible assistance and support. MLA of Thangmei Band, K. Joykishan Singh, was also present. In Tripura, the State Election Commission has declared 10,889 nomination papers valid out of 10,961 nominations filed for the village committee elections. State Election Commissioner Dr. Pradeep Chakraborty yesterday said that the nominations were scrutinized on Wednesday in the presence of candidates and their respective returning officers till late at night. After the scrutiny, the nomination papers of 49 candidates were rejected. Today is the last date for withdrawal of nominations, after which the final list of contestants will be known. Adequate security arrangements are being made to ensure free and fair elections. Another 50 companies of CAPF have been approved, taking the total deployment to 74 companies, besides state police and Tripura State Rifles personnel. Polling for 4,597 seats across 2,634 constituencies in 587 village committees will be held on the 28th of this month, and counting of votes will take place on the 5th of October. Mizoram Chief Minister Lal Duhoma has called for strengthening the Irrigation and Water Resources Department, citing its expanding responsibilities and persistent shortage of manpower and technical expertise. Lal Duhoma made the remarks while chairing a meeting to review measures to strengthen the department. The Chief Minister said that several departments had been functioning with inadequate manpower for years and could weaken further because of staff shortages. The department, earlier known as the Minor Irrigation Department, is now involved in irrigation development as well as river basin plannings, spring shed development, integrated water resources management, hydrological data management, flood management and warning systems, multipurpose reservoirs and groundwater development. Arunachal Pradesh Chief Minister Pema Khandu yesterday said that his administration was working to improve the quality of government schools as a task force has been constituted for the implementation of the National Education Policy 2020. Khandu was speaking at the state-level Golden Jubilee Meritorious Students Awards ceremony in Itanagar, where he felicitated 30 toppers from classes 3 to 12 for the academic session 2024-25. He informed that the government is laying more focus on ensuring proper infrastructure and adequate teachers, adding that substantial recruitment of subject teachers through the State Public Service Commission had already been undertaken. He also welcomed the rise in enrollment in government schools in the state in recent years. Meghalaya Legislative Assembly Speaker Thomas A. Sangma yesterday released a book, B.B. Lingdo, a tribute to the visionary leader and former Chief Minister of Meghalaya, whose ideals continue to inspire generations. Speaking at the book release, Sangma remembered late B.B. Lingdo as the father of coalition politics, as his ability to bring together different political parties and provide a stable government was a significant achievement, particularly during a period of political instability and before the introduction of the anti-defection law. Late B.B. Lingdo, who had served as the Chief Minister of Meghalaya on four occasions, was among the prominent leaders who contributed significantly to the Hill State movement and the state's political evolution and aspirations. Mizoram has sought an Employees State Insurance Corporation hospital and increased central funding for sports infrastructure in the state. Mizoram Labour Minister Lal Ling Lova Mar met Union Labour and Employment and Sports Minister Mansukh Mandviya in New Delhi and apprised him of the state's efforts to expand labour welfare measures, including a sharp

0: rise in registrations under the Mizoram Building and Other Construction Workers Welfare Board. The union minister assured that the demand would be examined and considered at the next ESIC meeting. Mar, who also holds the Sports and Youth Affairs portfolio, submitted proposals seeking enhanced central assistance under the Khelo India program for sports infrastructure in Mizoram. Mandavia assured that Mizoram would be given priority consideration when Khelo India funds are allocated. The extended State Executive Committee meeting of the Bharatiya Janata Party, Assam Pradesh, will be held today at Srimanta Sankardeva Kalakshetra in Guwahati. Addressing a press conference yesterday, BJP Chief Spokesperson Kishore Upadhyay said that the meeting has been convened to chalk out the party's future organizational strategy, strengthen its organizational base, and enhance coordination among functionaries and workers at various levels. An official team of the Ministry of Rural Development, Government of India, led by Deputy Director General Altaf Hussain Haji and Deputy Director Rajesh Kumar, visited Churachandpur district in Manipur and reviewed various schemes being implemented in the district. The meeting reviewed the implementation and progress of various rural development and welfare schemes, including VV Gram G, PM AYG, PM GSY 1 and 2, DDU GKY, and NRLM. Following the meeting, the central official team inspected a worksite at D. Lakot being implemented under VB Gram G, besides other locations. The team also interacted with job card holders, trainees, members of SHGs, and villagers. And the Nagaland Basketball Association has announced Rolio Z. Lohe as the first International Basketball Federation licensed statistician from the state, marking a historic milestone for basketball in the state. Lohe has been issued the statistician license number 41916 after completing the International Basketball Federation certification workshop on the FIBA Statistician's Manual 2024 and Life Stats software. And with that, we end the Northeast News Bulletin, which came to you from Akashwani Shillong. Have a nice day.
1: আকাশবাণী আগরতলা শুরু হচ্ছে যুব অনুষ্ঠান যুববাণী।

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